1994, Christmas of 1994, when that came out. Oasis, and whatever. Good news for Oasis fans. They're going out on tour again next year. Look out for those dates and places where you can see them. Okay, time for us to get into our future greatest hits now. And here's a new song from Martin Garrix, together with U2 and Fireflies.

three new songs for you. Martin Garrix and U2 are collaborating on Fireflies. And then it was Leon Bridges and Shabuzi and Burn It Down. And rounding it off, Jason Derulo and Pitbull and Privacy.

that got away, Katy Perry is back in the charts after 15 years. It's all to do with TikTok. It's the greatest hits of music. Thinking about a particular song that you'd like to hear? James Ross of GreatestHitsOfMusic.com. The greatest hits of music. James Ross. Just drop us a note, James Ross of GreatestHitsOfMusic.com.

Desmond Dekker famously says that he wrote the song while sitting in the park listening to a couple arguing, and she said, "You get up in the morning and you're slaving for bread." That was the inspiration for the lyrics, which took it to number one. Desmond Dekker and the Israelites.

So two hits from the 60s, Desmond Dekker from 69, and from 68, Dave D, Dozy, Beaky, Mick and Titch, and their biggest hit, their biggest number one, The Legend of Xanadu.

0: Well, so far on this hour of the greatest hits of music, we started the show with ABBA and Summer Night City from 1978. Then it was Oasis and Whatever. And Katy Perry from the charts of 2026 and The One That Got Away. We went back to the 60s to 69 for Desmond Dekker and the Israelites. And Dave D. Dozy, Beaky McIntitch and the legend of Xanadu. And straight from the charts of 2026, Cat's Eye and new song. It's called Animal.
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MC Saar and The Real McCoy. They'd previously had hits with songs like Another Night, back to 1995 and Runaway.

Oh, we do like a bit of the Lighthouse Family, don't they? And that was High, one of their biggest songs, with Only They Were Together Still. Before that, it was The Real McCoy and Runaway, one of the biggest songs from the 90s on the greatest hits of music. It's a-

Music by Barry Gray, and that is this. It follows the 311 inhabitants of Moonbase Alpha, which is hurtling uncontrollably into space due to an explosion of nuclear waste stored on the moon's far side. It was created by Jerry and Sylvia Anderson, and they made 48 episodes over two series. What was the show?

we're trying to work out, what is this music from? Which TV show? The stars of this show were US actors Martin Landau and Barbara Bain, who were married to each other at the time and had previously appeared in Mission Impossible. It's a sci-fi TV show. It was made for ITV. It was broadcast from 1975 to 1977. And yes, set in the year 1999. Following the inhabitants of Moonbase.

Alpha, which is hurtling uncontrollably into space due to an explosion of nuclear waste stored on the moon's far side. 48 episodes of this. What was the show? Do you remember Space 1999?

Well, catching up now with some more showbiz and celebrity stories, and BTS won't enter next year's Grammys after objecting to the new Best Asian Pop Music category. Grammys Chief Harvey Mason says the award was created to celebrate Asian artists, not to separate them. But the group says music should never be judged by language or region, despite their recent US number one, Swim, being tipped as a major Song of the Year contender. Steps are considering hitting the road to celebrate their 30th anniversary in 2027. It's 3 decades since their debut single 5678. And Claire Richards from Steps says fans should keep their fingers crossed. While nothing's been confirmed yet, she says the band would love to mark the milestone, giving hope that another big 90s reunion tour could still happen. And Boy George has pulled out of Jesus Christ Superstar in London's West End just days before he was due to appear as King Herod. His manager offered no explanation, but the withdrawal comes shortly after George released his controversial pro-Israel song, We Will Dance Again. Richard Armitage will now cover the scheduled performances during

Spice Girls and Stop. Okay, let's dig into the birthday file now and say happy birthday for this week to Mike, to Jeff, Max, to Duncan, also to Chris, Keith and Guy, not forgetting Andrew, and of course you. If it's your birthday, have a wonderful time, a wonderful celebration, and a large slice of birthday cake.

0: 1974, Paul McCartney and Wings, and the name of a black pony, which was owned by Paul and Linda McCartney, amongst a variety of animals that they had at the time. That pony was called Jet.
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0: For 2 hours each week, we played the music that shaped our lives, from current hits back to the classics. Down through the years, we go retro.
2: You can't

Well, I don't know about you, we're certainly enjoying some of the songs on the show this time. Lots more to come, lots of our favourites, and hoping, of course, that they're your favourites as well.

Madonna, Whitney Houston, Michael Jackson were just some of the artists that were produced by John Benitez, a.k.a. Jellybean. One of his hits there with Lisa Fiorello on vocals. That is Who Found Who. Okay, let's do the Movie Minute now. Well, if you're looking for something to watch, then here are some of the films out there or streaming online right now, and starting with one of the greatest hits of the movies, and it is The Elephant Man, the 1980 historical drama starring John Hurt as the severely disfigured Joseph Merrick, rescued from a cruel life as a sideshow attraction by a compassionate Victorian surgeon. He reveals remarkable intelligence, dignity, and humanity to a judgmental world. It is The Elephant Man. Well, coming up to date now, and The Devil's Mouth stars Catherine Newton in a survival thriller as one of a group of college friends trapped inside flooded caves during a trip to Thailand. With oxygen running out and a deadly bull shark closing in, they must overcome past conflicts to stay alive. It is The Devil's Mouth. And Little Brother stars John Cena in this comedy as a successful real estate agent whose carefully ordered life is thrown into chaos. When his eccentric younger brother unexpectedly returns, family tensions and outrageous situations turn his world upside down. It is Little Brother, starring John Cena. Our other selections this time, The Devil's Mouth, starring Catherine Newton, and from 1980, The Elephant Man, starring John Hurt. We'll be right back.

How long can it remain at number one? Sam Fender and Olivia Dean and Rein Me In. That first came out in the middle of last year. Incredible.

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It was 1988, Michael Jackson and Smooth Criminal.

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0: So far on this hour of the greatest hits of music, we started the sequence with Paul McCartney and Jet from 1974. Then it was Jelly Bean and Who Found Who, and from the charts of 2026, they're still up there at number one. Sam Fender and Olivia Dean and Rain Me In. We had Michael Jackson and Smooth Criminal, and then from the 70s, Matt Monroe, We're Gonna Change the World, and from the 50s, Jerry Lee Lewis, Great Balls of Fire, and the brand new song from Sam Smith, collaborating with the Two City Chorus, and that is his new song, That Is O Mother. The greatest
1: 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Power play.

iconic album, The Lexicon of Love, which came out in 1982. All of My Heart, and that album, of course, included The Look of Love and Poison Arrow and so many other great songs. And just a couple of years ago, Martin Fry and ABC brought out The Lexicon of Love 2, which was a kind of companion piece to that original album from just over 40 years ago. Marvellous.

classic hits, classic memories with the greatest hits of music. Okay, let's do the number ones. And here's a number one from 1977.

the time, it was considered very raunchy. Donna Summer, I Feel Love, with her number one from 1977. Her global number ones of the moment, choosing Texas from Ella Langley, is number one in the US, Canada, Australia, and New Zealand. And this is the K-pop number one.

BTS is number one in the K-pop global chart with Swim. Other number ones at the moment, Die Die from Shakira and Burna Boy is number one on the Europe official top 100. Also number one in Germany, Switzerland and Sweden. Now, here's a number one from 1970.

years later, the Stranglers did a fantastic cover version of it, but it was number one on the Billboard Hot 100 in 1966 for Question Mark and the Mysterians. And yes, 96 tears.

0: never say.
1: Well, catching up now with some more showbiz and celebrity stories, and Paul McCartney has received his first ever Mercury Prize nomination at the age of 84. His latest album, The Boys of Dungeon Lane, joins the shortlist alongside releases from Olivia Dean, Ray and Dave. Paul says the nomination completely blew him away, adding it's a huge honour to be recognised alongside so many outstanding artists and albums. Elton John is celebrating 36 years of sobriety, marking the milestone with a smiling social media post and a glass of his own alcohol-free sparkling wine. Friends including Diplo and Jake Shears congratulated the music legend, who has spoken openly about overcoming addiction. Elton says he's grateful for every single day and proudly raised a 0% toast to life. And Bernie Taupin is releasing his first solo album in almost 40 years. Elton's longtime songwriting partner says The Sea Has No Mercy arrives in October and is the most satisfying record he's ever made. The 76-year-old says writing his memoir inspired a fresh burst of creativity, with the new songs reflecting on life, experience and the world around him.

Jones, and right here, right now. Well, that's just about it. Thank you very much to our producer and web guru, Lucy, to our backroom team, this time of Andrea and Simon. This is James Ross, and I'll leave you today with a classic from Peter Frampton. Hope you can join me again, same time, same place, for some more of the latest and greatest. Have fun. Take it easy.

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3: Welcome to Wandering Minstrels. I'm Jared Ingersoll. The definition of folk music has often been debated. What is folk? On this show, you'll hear it all, from the traditional to the contemporary to the cutting edge. All its offshoots and branches, music from all around the world. This hour we'll hear songs of winter. Let's start things off with Alison Krauss.

And that's Al Petaway and Amy White with Roving on a Winter's Night. We heard Peter Mayer and the Houses of Winter, and the Avett Brothers sang Winter in My Heart. John Hiatt sang Wintertime Blues. And we started that set off with Alison Krauss and Winter of a Broken Heart. Here's David Wilcox.

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Down in Florida or in Georgia, every other year or so, they get a little white stuff. They got the nerve to call it snow. Well, I live up in Michigan, so I ought to know. 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

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And that's three kinds of snow. Snow number four is nothing but a bore. You wake up in the morning and there's 4 inches more. 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The last kind of snow is those crusty little piles for miles and miles. 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Look under your bushes, you're gonna find them next June. And that's five kinds of snow. That's all there is now, five kinds of snow. So bundle up the baby when the cold winds blow. Wake me when it's over, there's five kinds of snow. Oh yeah, there's that yellow snow too.

And that's Tom Paxton with Early Snow. We heard Joe Mabus with Five Kinds of Snow, and Honor Finnegan with Snow Day. Judy Collins and Friends sang Angels in the Snow, and David Wilcox started that set off with Frozen in the Snow. Here's Catherine McClellan and Snowbird.

0: And that's John Prime with Everything Is Cool. Before that, Fountains of Wayne with Valley Winter Song. We heard Lynn Miles with This Heart That Lives in Winter. And we started that set off with Catherine McClellan and Snowbird. That's all the time we have in this hour, but more great music is coming up in the next hour of
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0: New South Wales police don't just stick to main roads or certain times of day. Every police vehicle can carry out random breath tests anywhere, anytime. Drink and drive? You can stop it or cop it.
1: Attention, ladies and gentlemen, on platform 4, we have a tosser. Hey, tosser, you know it's wrong. You may think it doesn't matter, but every bit of litter gets noticed. Don't be a tosser. Put it in the bin.
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0: train on platform 4 stops all stations to Wyong. Attention, ladies and gentlemen, on platform 4. We have a tosser. Hey, tosser. You know it's wrong. You may think it doesn't matter, but every bit of litter gets noticed. Don't be a tosser. Put it in the bin. Good move.
1: The AFP-led Joint Threat Financing Group is aware of terrorist organisations falsifying their credibility to deceive donors into funding terror-related activity. Terrorist organisations pretending to be charities is a long-standing tactic used to con people out of their money and fund terrorist activity. These terror groups don't care how they get financial support or if they exploit the goodwill of ordinary people. If you are donating money, make sure it is to an established and registered charity that is running verified appeals. Intentionally donating to a terrorist organisation is an offence under Australian law that carries a maximum penalty of 25 years imprisonment. If you suspect a charity or a humanitarian group asking for donations, for the National Security

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0: Oh, this is James Blundell, and we're all heading for the mighty Tamworth Country Music Festival. It's on for 10 days, climaxing with the Country Music Awards of Australia. We hope to see you there.
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0: I am fire. 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

0: 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Welcome to Country Countdown as we count down the top 30 tracks in Australia this week on the National Australian Country Chart. 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Else Can Fly, Lion Den at 30 this week. 29, Ashley Cook, Rough Diamonds. 28, Peggy Gilchrist, Waltz With Me, My Love. 27, Clayton Saunders with Billabong Dreams. 26, Andrew Dean and the Farm Machine, Find a Way. 25, Greg Bray, One Horse Town. At 24, Alice Benfer, Still Hold Strong with Saddle Dreaming. 23, Penny Burke, Ballarat to Cloncurry. 22, Ron A. McNeil, Calling All You Heroes. And at 21 this week, we have Christine Clifford, There Goes My Truck. Please welcome Barry Cannon as he plays you the top 20 tracks for Thursday, the 6th of August.
1: Thank you, Shazalee. And in position 20 is Shazalee, Cowgirl's Heart. 19 last week, being the chart 19 weeks, and did reach number one.

In position 17, Paddy Clayton. Wolf Moon was 14 last week, been in the chart for 15 weeks and did get as high as number 3.

the Dakotas live the once great nation that we call the Sioux. The white smoke still rises from the seven council fires. To this land, still they remain true. Protectors of the water and tradition. Respecters of the earth and all that she provides. Reminders of the truths we have forgotten. Without water,

they wanted gold, so they came with guns and miners. Justified the bloodshed because of Custer's stand. Now they want the river, so they come with guns and lawyers. Once more, just to desecrate the land. Outside the sacred circle, the white man does his kill dance, while warriors watch and pray within the holy weaver. In a hail of rubber bullets, they stand in peaceful protest. Undaunted, undefeated, their spirit must prevail.

This is the Australian Country Countdown Chart for the 6th of August 2026. I'm Barry Cannon. At number 10, Brendan McMahon, Living Our Dream. 17 last week, and it's only been in the chart for 3 weeks. 10.

0: at 9, Graham Clark and Heather Johnson. Someone is looking for someone like you. 6 last week and been in the chart for 10 weeks.
1: 9.

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holding down the third spot is Gary Anderson, Remember When. It was one last week and been in the chart for 8 weeks. 3.

in position two this week, Brendan McMahon and Chris Matthews, The Love and the Laughter. Three last week, been in the chart for 10 weeks.

0: Number one this week, Bodie Nichols and the Butler Band, The Last Ranger. 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
1: One.

That is our Australian Countdown chart for the 6th of August. Let's put in a couple of previous number ones. Alice Benfer, Everlasting Cactus, and Dane Sharp, Rodeo in a One Horse Town.

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0: It's 5:15.
1: Back in 1849, a Victorian barley farmer began brewing his own beer in a small wooden shack at the back of his farm. For 15 years he toiled with barley, hops and yeast, trying to ferment that perfect brew. But he never got it right. And then he died. So we bought up the land in Pyramid Hill at a very cheap price and built a magnificent pub. And today that's the very same pub that brings you great hospitality along with that glorious Carlton Draft. What a lovely story. Good friends and good company. You'll find it all at the Victoria Hotel, Pyramid Hill.
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3: 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Luckily, my mum's not here. She would never let me have this.
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1: I don't like it. When you've turned my voice about, I don't like it. When you've voted One Nation out, my language has been murdered. My language has been murdered. My shopping trolley murdered. My groceries just gone. I don't like it. When you've turned my voice about, I don't like it. When you've voted One Nation out, my language has been murdered. My language has been murdered. My shopping trolley murdered. My groceries just gone. 1, 2, 3, 4, 5, 6, 7, 8. 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I don't like it when railway lines are white. I don't like it when day becomes night. My language has been murdered. My language has been murdered. My shopping trolley murdered. My groceries just gone. I don't like it. No, no, no, I don't. Never did. I don't like it. I don't like anything, anything, anything. I don't like it. No, no, no, I don't. Nowhere near. I don't like it. I don't like anything, anything, anything. Please explain. 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

0: diamond. 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I don't like it.
1: No, I don't. Never did.
0: I don't like it. I don't like anything. I don't like it.
1: No, I don't. I don't care.
0: I don't like it. I don't like anything.
1: I don't like a puppet.
0: Without strings.
1: There's a muppet in the wings. And it's saying racist things.
0: I won't cop that.
1: No way.
0: Kill the racist
1: star powered
0: wonders
1: what you are.
0: But here's on the scrap heap too.
1: Bit of a downer.
0: I don't like anything. I can't do anything about it.

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0: From Feature Story News in New York, I'm Mitch McCann with a Week in Review. Saudi Arabia, Turkey and Pakistan signed a NATO-style mutual defence pact in Mecca as negotiations over reopening the Strait of Hormuz entered what could be their final stage. US President Donald Trump has said significant progress has been made, but Iran's parliament speaker and chief negotiator has mocked the White House on social media, accusing it of repeatedly threatening military action only to reverse course. Nick Harper has the story from Washington.
1: All of this pressure campaign has been met with a lot of skepticism from Iran, because time and time again the US president will threaten military action, as he did last week, only then to roll back on that plan because he says diplomacy is going ahead. Mohammed Golibaf, the chief negotiator, has made fun of Donald Trump on social media, saying, massive attack coming. Oh, wait, never mind. They want to negotiate. He said that that is theatre of diplomacy, and said that bullying, broken promises and fake news being used as leverage are a failed strategy.
0: Meanwhile, Donald Trump signed two new executive orders on Thursday seeking to restrict birthright citizenship, just weeks after the Supreme Court struck down his original attempt in a 6-3 ruling. The White House says the two orders tackle different aspects of the issue, and Jagruti Dave in Washington reports the first targets people travelling to the US specifically to give birth on American soil.
2: One is a ban on birth tourism, which the White House defines as an attempt by a foreign national to gain entry to the US for the purpose of giving birth. This expands on a 2020 federal amendment of visa rules to stop people from using short-term tourist or business visas to acquire citizenship for their newborn babies. In the second order, the White House has widened the categories of people who are not entitled to birthright citizenship.
0: A United States Senate committee has voted along party lines to hold Dr. Anthony Fauci in contempt of Congress after the former government infectious disease chief invoked his Fifth Amendment right against self-incrimination more than 100 times during testimony last week. Senator Rand Paul, the Republican who chairs the Homeland Security Committee, says the contempt referral was made to the Justice Department on Thursday. Dr. Fauci's lawyer has called the vote a political stunt, saying his client has committed no crime. James Goodison reports from Washington.
3: Effectively, Dr. Fauci believes and has said publicly that COVID originated naturally in Wuhan. The senator, from his point of view, believes that it came from a lab. And not only that, he accuses Dr. Fauci during his time in government of funding research in China that sparked the pandemic and then lying about it to Congress.
0: Ukraine has warned that deliveries of air defense missiles from its allies fell by a third in the first half of this year, compared with the same period in 2025. The warning comes as Ukrainian President Volodymyr Zelensky says Russia is ramping up missile production ahead of a likely winter campaign targeting the country's energy infrastructure. The European Commission last week released nearly €3.5 billion, approximately $3.8 billion, earmarked for drones, missiles, air defence and fighter jets. William Dentelow reports from Brussels.
4: The country's President Volodymyr Zelensky has issued a stark warning that Russia is bolstering its missile production ahead of a likely winter campaign to again target Ukraine's energy infrastructure. That is why he says that urgent action is needed from Kyiv's allies, especially amidst this warning from Ukraine that the supply of ballistic, the supply of air defense missiles to counter the threat from ballistic missiles from allies is down by a third.
0: Bangladesh's foreign ministry said this week it is outraged that India permitted deposed Prime Minister Sheikh Hasina to hold a virtual press conference in New Delhi on Wednesday, the second anniversary of her ouster. Dhaka says the event on Indian soil is an affront to Bangladesh's sovereignty, and says it had warned New Delhi in advance that allowing the former leader's political activities could damage bilateral relations. India says the event was organised by a private media body and that the views expressed were not endorsed by the government. Ishan Gark reports from New Delhi.
5: The Indian government says that not only was this a private event, but it also says that the views that are being expressed on that forum are not endorsed by New Delhi, very publicly distancing itself from this entire event. This is, of course, not the first time Sheikh Hasina has spoken out in the public, but of course she hasn't appeared in person or on a video in public as well.
6: Pennsylvania, 1957. An intruder breaks the flimsy lock on a radio station's transmitter room.
7: boosts the power to 1,000,000 watts and starts broadcasting street corner doo-wop records throughout the eastern seaboard. Before the authorities could apprehend him, he sneaks out the back door into rock and roll history. He's wanted to this day. The voice you hear today is the same voice heard back in 1957. It is for that reason the origination point of this broadcast cannot be disclosed. Ladies and gentlemen, the cool Bobby P. Doo-wop stops.
8: 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We're gonna rock! We're gonna rock!

One more time, and side by side, we're going for a ride. Thanks to you, the number one doo-wop show in the world. This is the doo-wop stop. 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

0: Cool Bobby B kicking off another edition of the Doo-Wop Stop.
1: Cool Bobby B, top three.
0: Got a good one for you this time. Time down the top three for Richie in Washingtonville, New York. At number three, the Pledge of a Fool. These are the Barons.

0: Dreamers and the Teenage Vows of Love for Eileen and Frank in Carmel, New York.
1: Cool Bobby B, top three.
0: Cool Bobby B on the top three for Cool Bobby D and Mary Dorn in Aurora, Illinois with the classics. And number three, it's Cinderella.

Productions, brothers and sisters, number two for Cool Bobby D and Mary Dorn in Aurora, Illinois. Here's the number one doo-wop. One more time, the Monotones and the legend of Sleepy Hollow.

0: Bob, the Dells, and the Drifters hitting for Southside Chicago. Joe on the new off-stop with Cool Bobby B and the toll-free telephone line 1-866-D-O-O-W-O-P-P.
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0: It's a top three for Sherry Hill in McLeansboro, Illinois, and her husband Don. At number three, it's Bertha Tillman.

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0: Hey, we're counting them down. Top three for Jerry Steinmetz in Lake Worth, Florida. Jerry, thanks for dialing us up toll free. 1-866-DOOWOP. 1-866-DOOWOPP. Number three, the Riviera's Do It. Moonlight's.

Larry Johnson wrote it and performed it with the Flamingos in Lovers Never Say Goodbye. Here's the number one doo-wop for Jerry Steinmetz. In Lake Worth, Florida, Bill Baker in the Five Satins to the Isle.

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1: Pennsylvania, 1957. An intruder breaks the flimsy lock on a radio station's transmitter room, boosts the power to 1,000,000 watts, and starts broadcasting street-corner doo-wop records throughout the eastern seaboard. Before the authorities could apprehend him, he sneaks out the back door into rock and roll history. He's wanted to this day. The voice you hear today is the same voice heard back in 1957. It is for that reason the origination point of this broadcast cannot be disclosed. Ladies and gentlemen, the cool Bobby P. Doo-Wop Stops.

0: Beach on the new up stop for Eddie in Kingsport, Tennessee, and that's Crazy for You.
1: Cool Bobby B, top three.
0: Cool Bobby B here counting down the top three new ops for Warren Crease in Grant, Florida. At number three, The Paradox and Never Again.

the Jive 5, brothers and sisters, on the doo-wop stop. Number 2 for Janie P. in Fairfield, Ohio. Here's the number 1 doo-wop. Roman Paris, do it. It's called Because of You.

Skyliners on the doo-wop stop. And here's the number one doo-wop for Chipolo Dave. Dave Pavoto in Chipolo, Texas. The Slades have the original version, but the Shields covered it up with a bigger hit. Their version of You Cheated on the doo-wop stop.

The Shields, and that's number one for Chipotle Dave. Cool Bobby B here. Love to play your top three doo-wops. All you got to do is dial me up on the toll-free telephone line, 1-866-DOOWOP. 1-866-DOOWOPP. It's toll-free for Jim and Carl Farrell. In Cowan, West Virginia, Brooklyn Bridge with Johnny Maestro, and you'll never walk alone.

0: Two in a row, Frankie Lyle and the Teenagers for Connie Carlton in Newark, New Jersey. Cool Bobby B on the Doo-Wop Stop, 1-866-DOOWOP. 1-866-D-O-O-W-O-P-P.
1: Cool Bobby B, top three.
0: We got the top three for our number one doo-wopper, Diana, in Arlington, Virginia, with the Concords. At number three, it's called Away.

time. Those were the Passions and the Platters. It's going out to Steve Gargillo in Bethlehem, Pennsylvania. He's dedicating it to his late wife of 57 years, Georgianne. Steve, thanks for doo-wopping with us in Bethlehem. Cool Bobby B here. For Justin Coons in Middlebury, Vermont, here's Barry and the Tamerlane.

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1: Pennsylvania, 1957. An intruder breaks the flimsy lock on a radio station's transmitter room, boosts the power to 1,000,000 watts, and starts broadcasting street-corner doo-wop records throughout the eastern seaboard. Before the authorities could apprehend him, he sneaks out the back door into rock and roll history. He's wanted to this day. The voice you hear today is the same voice heard back in 1957. It is for that reason the origination point of this broadcast cannot be disclosed. Ladies and gentlemen, the cool Bobby B.

Hours, 11th Hour Melody, and the Moonlight Cocktails doing it for our loyal do-offers in Wappinger Falls, New York. That's for Augie and Donna. For Finley Merritt, do-offing with us right now in Stroudsburg, Pennsylvania. Here are the Fleetwoods. Mm-hmm.

The Flamingos for Terry Young and his wife, celebrating and commemorating their very first dance together. I Only Have Eyes for You. On the Doo-Wop Stop with Cool Bobby B, toll-free telephone line 1-866-DOOWOP. 1-866-DOOWOPP. For Kevin Z in New York City, here's a salute to the

the Doo-Wop Stop, we got the top three doo-wops for Roger from Long Neck High School, the class of 1960, sending it out to his cross-country classmate Diane in Santa Barbara, California. At number three, Too Soon to Know, Low Flamingos.

On the new Opsop, number one for Roger from the Long Neck High School class of 1960 to his cross-country classmate Diane in Santa Barbara, California. It's the Miracles featuring Smokey Robinson and Who's...

Those are the Ovations and the Day We Fell in Love on the Doo-Wop Stop at the great sound of vocal group Harmony for Dan McHugh in Philadelphia. An incredible record by the Blue Notes, If You Love Me, on the Doo-Wop.

0: But I see by the old clock on the wall, hey, that's just about all. Time to rock on the new op stop, get a pack of a stack of wax, and make tracks. So like the farmer said when he fell off the wagon, I gotta hit the road.
1: Boom, boom, boom.
0: Cool Bobby B and the Cool Bobby B new op stop are registered trademarks of Cool Bobby B Radio Syndication LLC. 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A big thank you to the main man, the guy that keeps it entirely together, baby. He keeps us organized. That's Ken Mullen. Thanks to Ed Mann and Jim Manning in Hollywood, California. Alex Ward in Memphis, Tennessee, and Wally J in Cincinnati, Ohio, baby. 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Thanks for listening. Thanks for making us the number one doo-wop show in the world. Till next time, this is Cool Bobby B saying stay cool, everybody.

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4: 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In Lounge Life magazine, we will visit the homes that captured the dream of tomorrow, while in our stuff segment, he'll head off to the Pacific during World War II for an incredible story of a young naval officer who would later become one of the world's most famous figures. Plus, a mysterious piece of Canberra furniture may contain secrets from the Cold War, and we'll discover what's happening in the world of swank and reflect on a thought that might just change how you see objects around you. 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

0: 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Maybe you'd like to be on the show. Maybe you've got a new release of a piece of music that you've written. Maybe you've written a book. I'd love to hear from you. Maybe you've got an interesting story to tell. 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
0: Tonight, taking a look at Era magazine, past and present, vintage lifestyle, antiques, collectibles. And in my hand, I've got issue number 3 and a wonderful magazine, which I discovered just recently to a trip to the newsagent. We're talking about a magazine which is specifically a magazine, not an online publication or anything like that, covering a wide gamut of vintage interests. So many different things, from music to art, collectibles, everything you could possibly think of is wrapped up in this very glossy and very beautiful magazine, which I'm holding in my hand. Some of the topics are food and drink, sewing and craft, transport, entertainment, collecting and antiques, interior and architecture. It's got everything in it. Join me on the show tonight, the editor of the magazine, Eleanor Keane. Congratulations. This is a real, physical, beautiful, glossy magazine. And it really caters for all those of us who have an interest in vintage culture, history, art. It's got everything in it.
2: Yes, we try to cater to a lot of different audiences and tastes.
0: And the concept of era, past and present, what was the original thinking when you decided to put this magazine together?
2: I guess it sort of happened over a lunch with a few people, and we were talking about how there was a bit of a gap in the industry, really, and the gap in our interests, and how there wasn't really a publication to meet those needs. So after having a lovely long lunch, the sort of concept came about, and about 18 months later, I was still thinking about it and got back in touch with a couple of those people who were at that lunch, and a few of them are part of the team still with me, but you know, it's primarily led by myself, and I just felt that we needed that in Australia. We needed a place to write our stories and have somewhere to write those wonderful events up that happen in Australia, and to connect in with the history. And we've got lovely reviews on exhibitions that are happening, and we connect in with quite a few museums as well as personal collections. And in my own personal working history, I've written a lot in different magazines, and we're losing so many print magazines, and I really wanted that still to be there and around for the future.
0: Many people that I've spoken to on this show who are into vintage and retro culture and decide to produce something, be it a band or, in my case, a podcast, because I have a radio background, you often gravitate towards the thing that you know professionally that you can do well, and you see a gap, which is similar to what both of us are doing. To put together a magazine is no small feat. Do you have a history of creating magazines besides the writing?
2: No, I don't actually. I guess I didn't come to it completely blindly. It is an industry my father was involved with, and I was a child of the 80s, and I used to go along to the physical printers with my dad when everything wasn't quite as computerized as it is today. And I guess the fascination caught me as a kid, as you know, it was all mounted up in different colored plastic sheets, basically. It was a totally different style of printing we have today. So I guess I caught that sort of interest and bug as a small child. But my background is in fashion and textiles, and I guess my professionally speaking, my title is I am a historian. I work as a contractor in the museum sector, and I teach fashion and textiles I'm just about to start teaching again this term. So yeah, I come from a slightly different background, but I think with anyone, like you were saying yourself, when you've got a great passion for a subject, you tend to have your finger in quite a few pies. And so I have been writing for magazines for probably 15 years as a sort of sideline to what I do. So yeah,
0: with a magazine like this, I would imagine a lot of people have said to you, oh great, you're going to start a magazine, is it going to be online? But this is not an online magazine, it is a physical magazine only, isn't it?
2: Yes, it is. And, oh, look, you know, there's been so many people who have said, why aren't you doing it online? And I guess for me personally, I love the fact that it is a physical product. We spend so much of our time online these days. We're on Instagram and emails for work, and we can be contacted 24/7 nowadays through devices. And it is so lovely to be able to step back and, you know, switch off and sit down with a physical magazine. And I found that really was sort of the essence about, you know, this vintage lifestyle that we all so much love too, that sort of disconnecting. And yeah, I think there's a real drive for that moving forward. I think people are sort of seeing that, and I think we are at the beginning of a revival of things like the magazine again.
0: Well, it's true. I happen to be in a news agency, and I saw your magazine sitting on the rack, and I had heard rumblings of your magazine being out, but I hadn't actually physically seen it anywhere. And the person on the front of the magazine is Katarina from Bang Bang, a great rockabilly and roots band in Sydney, which I've seen numerous times, and I've met Katarina quite a few times. And as soon as I saw it, I was like, oh, I know who that is. I'm like, oh, that's the magazine.
2: Yeah. So we've had different people on the covers along the way, and Katarina was on our issue three, and we've just had issue 4 come out a few weeks ago with Tara Moss, the author, and I guess known in the 90s as being a model, but more recently for her crime novel books. And we have a wonderful interview with her because she deeply gets very heavily into the research when she writes her fantastic crime books that, you know, got this lovely sort of setting of Sydney in each of them, where she really does tie into places that are, you know, that if you go walking the streets, you can sort of stumble across, which is, you know, a really lovely aspect of what she's writing about. So we have her on our next cover. But yes, we've had some wonderful different features and different people come along. And yes, the magazine is about different things. It is a lifestyle magazine. So yes, issue 3, we had lovely Katarina on the front, and it is stunning. It looks very 50s-esque, that photograph. And in every issue, we try and have a little bit of lifestyle, a little bit of somebody's house, somebody's personal collection. We try and have a little bit of about, you know, something that's been going on, event, music, entertainment. We try and have a bit of travel. So we quite often have a feature on cars or planes or trains or something along those lines, which have a vintage bent to them. But yeah, we've kind of created ourselves into being sort of a lifestyle magazine with that sort of very structured, I guess, featured articles in these subject matters. But yeah, all with a nod to the past.
0: It's actually it's quite broad, and that's the thing that I was amazed by it. And I happened to be on a holiday when I ran into the magazine. It was lovely being on a holiday, just flipping through a magazine, which is something I probably hadn't done for quite a long time. But a broad amount of subjects that you might not necessarily automatically think, you know, associated with vintage culture. But then you read on, you go, you see exactly why. But like I said, a wonderfully broad selection of topics. It's got something for everybody, really.
2: Yeah, and I think that was the only way that I could see that we could really work, was that we had a magazine that did have an incredibly broad approach, which is a hard thing to do. But, you know, we try, like with our, we've had a house feature in each of our issues, and we try to have a house that's maybe a bit more mid-century, and then a house that's got a sort of more older history, or sort of older interiors of, you know, more maybe Victorian, or, you know. So we've got a sort of different type of style and approach within the same issue. So yeah, hopefully people can get different things they enjoy about it. I've had a few people say to me, oh, it's just a woman's magazine when I've been selling it at markets, because we do go out and sell in the markets quite often, to the antique fairs and things. And straight away I go, oh gosh, no, there's a lot of things in here for everyone. And we have such a wonderful selection of people writing for us too, both male and female, and of quite different backgrounds and disciplines. And, you know, we got people in their 20s writing for us who are, you know, students or just graduating, and we've got a couple of people that we've pulled in from podcasts. Like, we've got Drew, who has the wonderful Forgotten Sydney Instagram, and there's some wonderful things, you know, where people are with the Instagram accounts, really able to start documenting and putting those sort of interesting history stories out there. So it's been nice being able to also tune into some of those stories coming up and give another platform, particularly to some of those younger people who are sort of starting out with their historical approaches into the world. Yeah. You know, and Instagram's one, and us being print is another, and it's nice to be able to tie them together. And we've got articles coming in from museum professionals and academics, but, you know, the general public with their collections. So it's really nice that we've also, when you pick up the magazine, the style of the writing, it also jumps around from being a little bit more formal to a little bit more conversational, because we've got so many different people from different backgrounds contributing, which I also think makes it, yeah.
0: Yeah. Another key factor, of course, in any magazine is the advertisers. Mm. And I particularly love that the advertisers that you have here are quite curated, and only the type of advertisers that people like myself would be interested in seeing and potentially frequenting their establishment.
2: Yeah, well, I mean, I think that's what we have approached. You know, we've only kind of approached the people that we feel would connect in with our story. Mm. We're always after more advertisers. It's a very difficult thing to get.
0: Yes.
2: There's a team of really only a few of us working on this, so unfortunately it's not something we've had a huge amount of time to go chasing advertising, but the ones that we do have, and we've got some lovely ongoing advertisers with some of the different antique centres and jewellery sellers. I mean, they've been absolutely wonderful and supportive of us, so we couldn't be without them.
0: And there's nothing wrong with a specialised approach. I mean, I'm thinking of an advertiser for you right now. I'm going to give you this tip for free.
2: Go for it.
0: Timex recently released a bunch of retro-inspired watches. I happened to buy one not so long ago, the Timex Marlin, and I'm thinking to myself, I tell you what, they need to be advertising in your magazine. They've got a specialist range for men and for women as well, that are vintage-styled watches. So, you know, the world's your oyster when it comes to hunting for those advertisers, I think.
2: we do cross over with so many different things, and like you were just saying with watches, I mean, there are so many different fields and so many different things that people collect, and that's what we're about. You know, we title ourselves as a lifestyle collectibles magazine, and, you know, it doesn't have to be antique. It can be something that's modern. You know, we're interested in people's collections and why they collect, and, you know, quite often that has a retro and, you know, antique bent to it. But, you know, it's quite interesting, the scope, really, there is to go down with them.
0: Yeah, well, now, the interesting thing with this particular show is Cocktail Nation is broadcast worldwide, both as a podcast and a syndicated radio show. Mm. So there'll be many people who are listening right now, potentially in America, because that's where the majority of our listeners are, going, how do I get a copy of this magazine?
2: Yeah.
0: But you're not really probably doing international orders at the moment, or do you?
2: We do, yes.
0: We send
2: anywhere. Yep. We have sent orders to England, France, Germany, quite a few to America and Canada.
0: Well, that is terrific.
2: We do send everywhere.
0: If somebody wanted to find out about how to get a copy of said magazine, Ira, what's the best way to go? I know you have a website, don't you?
2: Yes, it's through our website. And if you Google Era Magazine or Era Australia Magazine, it does come up. Otherwise, we're era-magazine.com.au. But if you Google us with Era Magazine Australia, we do pop up. It's always the best way, I think, to find us.
0: And you're all over the socials as well, too.
2: We're all over the socials. We're there on Instagram and Facebook as well,
0: Eleanor, it's been a real pleasure to speak to you about the magazine. I've been looking forward to this interview. To find out a little bit more.
2: You.
0: So congratulations. I'll be picking up my next copy from my local newsagent for sure.
2: Yes, please do. Thank you.
0: Great to talk to you.
2: Bye.
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0: I got an email just a week or so ago from Adam Coulong, who wrote to me. He says he's been a listener since 2014. So that's a long time. And it was actually through you that I first found and fell in love with Exotica music. So thank you very much for that. I've been a professional musician for over 25 years. But just recently, I finally put my first band together to play some Exotica and surf and tiki music. And I'm very excited to send you this track. We're called Loco Nui Combo from Minneapolis, Minnesota, here in the United States. Four-piece Exotica band built for dim lights. Gentle conversation around alluring tropical cocktails. The soundtrack for spaces where people want to drift, tiki bars, cocktail lounges, and anywhere that fosters an escapist mentality, maybe like the penthouse. It's music for conversation, for daydreaming, for the virtual vacation that we all need, and no plane ticket is required. Here's their wonderful track called Taboo. I know you're going to love this one, and you can check it out over on Bandcamp from Adam Coulon, the Loco Nui Combo, here on the Cocktail Nation.

0: Dr. Nation, the Manicoras there from their album Jungle of Steel through High Tide Recordings, Howl of the Jungle. It's got that perfect Lost Jungle Expedition movie feeling, isn't it? A bit like you've discovered a mysterious island while wearing a pith helmet and carrying a cocktail. I also play Martin Denny and God of Vengeance. Lounge Life magazine is your free retro magazine. We've got the landmark Pierre Koenig Modernist House in California, which has been restored, showing why the clean lines, the glass walls, and the indoor-outdoor living philosophy of the 50s and 60s are still influencing designers today. And the restoration highlights how these homes were less about luxury and more about creating a futuristic lifestyle where nature and architecture become one. I just love that. And also, a restored Spanish colonial mansion in Los Angeles has been transformed into a glamorous time capsule, mixing historic details with eccentric touches, including antique furniture, museum quality pieces, and even a bronze faucet inspired by the owner's cat. So check these stories out and a whole lot more via Lounge Life magazine, free to enjoy via website cocktailnation.net. It's a flipboard magazine, free to enjoy, and reads like a magazine, feels like a magazine. It's a flipboard magazine, so check it out today.
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0: Before he was president of the United States, John F. Kennedy was a young Navy lieutenant commanding a small patrol torpedo boat in the Pacific during World War II. On the night of August the 2nd, 1943, his patrol boat, PT-109, was struck and cut in half by the Japanese destroyer Amagiri, leaving the crew stranded in the darkness of the Solomon Islands. What followed sounds like the plot of a wartime adventure movie. Kennedy gathered his surviving crew, swam through dangerous waters while towing an injured sailor with a life jacket strap, and eventually helping guide his men to safety. 11 crew members survived the ordeal, and the story became part of Kennedy's legend after the war, helped by books and later a Hollywood film. But the fascinating stuff angle is that before Camelot, before the White House, before the famous speeches, before Marilyn Monroe, JFK was simply a 26-year-old naval officer floating in the Pacific, relying on courage, luck, and a little bit of movie star determination.
1: Well, that's about it, stuff fans. We'll have more for you at another time. Thank you.
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0: Here's Walter Wanderley now on the Cocktail Nation.

I recently purchased a beautiful 1960s teak sideboard from an estate sale here in Canberra. The seller mentioned that it came from an old government house in the suburbs, but didn't know much about its previous owner. When I got it home, I noticed that one of the drawers had a false bottom. Inside was a small leather folder containing handwritten notes, a few black and white photographs, and what appeared to be an old ASIO identification card from the 1960s. For those in the US and other parts of the world, ASIO is like our CIA. The documents seemed to be related to someone who worked in Canberra during the period of the Petrov Affair. This is a famous story, side note here, once again, to do with some Russians who were spied upon by the Australian government and eventually kicked out of the country. There are references to meetings, names crossed out in black ink, and notes about surveillance arrangements and secure locations. Whew, heavy stuff. Obviously, I don't know if the material is genuine, but it's fascinating to think this piece of furniture may have sat in the home of someone who's involved in one of Australia's biggest Cold War mysteries. Do you think I've discovered a forgotten piece of history or just a very elaborate story left by a previous owner, Martin, in Canberra? Well, Martin, my friend, I think it's time we put down the martini glass and take a very serious look at what you've uncovered. A 1960s Canberra sideboard with a hidden compartment, documents mentioning surveillance, an old ASIO identification card. Now, I'm not saying you've stumbled into something that might have international consequences, but I am saying that if a mysterious gentleman wearing a dark suit and carrying a leather briefcase happens to knock on your door asking about your new furniture acquisition, maybe don't invite him in for cocktails. For your own safety, I recommend you carefully place these documents in a secure envelope, avoid discussing them with strangers, and hand them over to the appropriate authorities, preferably before you find yourself being followed in an unmarked car with blacked-out windows. And Martin, whatever you do, don't play any suspiciously scratched vinyl records you find hidden in the drawer, because that's how every spy movie begins. Let's take a look at the World of Swank Gig Guide now. Message up. So they've got their autumn tour on the go at the moment right across the United States. Coming up September 13 at the Bay Theatre, The Dawn of Tiki. And here, the State Theatre of Sydney, Dita Von Teese is in town, which is pretty exciting. And October 25, Monsters and Mai Tais at the Tonga Hut. So lots of very, very cool things that you might like to check out. And we've got them all up on our website, cocktailnation.net. Just check out the World of Swank Gig Guide. Here's Draculina and Taboo on the Cocktail Nation.

0: Culture Nation Tikiaki and the Hawaiiana Brass and Mexotique. It's Labs leader Coop Cooper with you. Terrific to have you along for the Culture Nation. Don't forget, of course, during the weekday, you can always enjoy our Culture Nation evenings at the Penthouse shows where we bring you the very, very cool cocktail jazz. The oldest thing you probably own isn't the antique you bought, it's something ordinary, a coin, a piece of furniture, a tool that's quietly survived while everything around it has disappeared.
1: Very Deep Cocktail Nation.
0: Is Serge Gainsbourg now on the Cocktail Nation.

Cockta Nation, the Leviathans, and Yet He Lives. Next week on the show, another lounge special. Going to leave you with the Marco Polo Adventurers and Night of the Tiger. Stay hip.

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And also, I got popular when came the time for cricket. They used to roll my trousers up and use me for the win.

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A cheeky little text, well enough.

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School zones. Drivers must obey the school zone speed limit of 40 kilometres per hour between the school zone and end school zone signs. The school zone speed limit applies on New South Wales government school days and during the times on the school zone sign. School zone hours are normally 8 a.m. until 9:30 a.m. and then 2:30 p.m. until 4 p.m. School zones are enforceable on all New South Wales government school days. 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

with you every night through the long commuter fight. 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

0: write. They were getting along really well. And Daryl plays piano when we write, so there's a grandeur about the chorus that I don't think would have been there had he not have been playing piano. And it just, I don't know, it just sort of unfolded. And I loved how the story came, you know. It's just, it's unusual for a guy to say all those things in the song, like, you know, what's happening to me? I'm becoming unhinged. I'm not normally like this. It's like, yeah, really? You know, it's such strange role reversal, but I really liked it because of that.
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0: The name Chevrolet Corvette Stingray is a name that evokes images of pure sports car hedonism. The Corvette is America's answer to the European supercars. They have just released the details of the latest Corvette ZR1. This supercar is the most powerful model Corvette has ever built. At its heart is a 5.5-litre twin-turbocharged V8 named the LT7. This boasts some 790 kilowatts of power and 1,122 newton-metres of torque. Yes, you heard that right. Top speed is over 340 kilometres an hour and it will do the standing quarter mile in sub 10 seconds. All this power is transferred to the wheels through an 8-speed dual-clutch transmission. It goes fast but stops fast as well, courtesy of the front 400mm and rear 390mm rotors. But the key factor for me is that my larger-than-average bare frame at 190 centimetres tall can fit comfortably, not something that can be said for many of its competitors that seem to be built for Formula One drivers. The Corvette ZR1 will enter production in 2025. This is a Motoring Minute. I'm Rob Fraser.
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0: Thanks for joining me tonight on Australia's number one overnight program. I'll be back with you in a few ticks.
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6: Just reading a press release here. Here's some of the new error messages that you can expect to see in Windows 7. Error number one: smash forehead on keyboard to continue. Number two: enter any 11-digit prime number to continue. Okay, well, I don't understand that one, but I'm sure it's funny. Number three, press any key to continue or any other key to quit. Number four, press any key. No, no, no, not that one. Number five, press Control Alternate Delete now for an IQ test. Number six, close your eyes and press Escape three times. Yes. Number seven, bad command or file name. Goose stand in the corner. Number eight, this will end your Windows session. Do you want to play another game? Number nine, Windows message, you have just made a type mismatch. Shall I format your brain? Number ten, this is a message from God. Rebooting the universe, please log off. Number 11, keyboard not attached. Press F1 to continue. I just got that one. You'd need a keyboard to press that one. Number 12, breakfast.sys halted, serial port not responded. Responding. Number 13, coffee.sys missing, insert cup and press any key. Number 14, congress.sys corrupted, reboot Washington DC. Yes, no. Number 15, file not found. Should I fake it? Yes, no. Number 16, bad or missing mouse driver. Shall I belt the cat? Number 17, runtime error 6D at 417, a colon, 32CF, incompetent user. Number 18, error reading fat record. Try the skinny one? Yes, no. Number 19, win error 547, LPT1 not found. Use backup, pencil and paper. No, that's the printer port, I think. Number 20, user error, replace user. Number 21, Windows virus scan 1.0, operating system found, remove it. Yes, yes. Number 22, backup not found, abort, retry, panic.
0: Very good morning to our local listeners, of course, on Ned Kelly FM 88 at Beveridge and Eden Park. Hi, thanks for tuning in. I hope you're enjoying the tunes as much as I am tonight. More coming up after this. The Holbrook Bakery at 126 Albury Street, Holbrook, has been baking since 1899. 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
0: Hi, this is Sean Eisen with you tonight. This is Shannon Knoll with Living in Stereo. And, of course, Shannon Knoll was in the first series of Australian Idol. He also has a band with his brothers called, guess what, the Knoll Brothers.

0: Navistar has been charged with misleading investors over claims it made over the environmental credentials of a new truck engine. The truck manufacturer was under investigation by the US Securities and Investments Commission after the former Navistar CEO claimed the advanced technology truck engine was set to meet US emission standards. That wasn't the case. Navistar settled with the SEC for $7.5 million. And a new side loader designed for the popular Iveco Akko is being trialled. Developed by Butcher Municipal, the compact Gen 5 Series 2 side loader is being met with a positive response from Waste Collection Services.
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0: Hi, thanks for tuning in. I hope you're enjoying the tunes as much as I am tonight. More coming up after this.
1: 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The tree fellers carry out removal of difficult and dangerous trees and have a 24-hour emergency call out. So phone for a free, no obligation quote 0429 843 992 or 5453 1827.
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0: Today on Motoring Minute, I want to chat about the changing buyer trends around EVs and alternative technology. The government is trying to force buyers into EVs. Globally, many brands have sunk billions of dollars into developing new EVs. Some brands have even stated they will become an EV brand only. In Australia, the government has introduced the draconian NVES legislation that basically restricts buyers' choices or increases the costs of buying what they want. And it's all starting to fall apart. EV sales are declining. The early adopters have all bought, the second wave have bought now, and the private buyers have all but dried up. It's the large corporations, the three layers of government and instrumentalities that are the buyers now. Sales are less than 6.5%. In the same time, the sales of hybrids and plug-in hybrids have doubled. They are now some 16% of sales and growing every month. They combine better fuel economy, reduced carbon dioxide and nitrous oxide emissions with convenience of zero range anxiety and quick refuel times. This is a Motoring Minute. I'm Rob Fraser.
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Hi, thanks for joining me, Sean Eisen, on the Radio Thingo, a late night, every night. Now I need a slurp of coffee.

0: The Australian Trucking Association has named the three finalists for this year's respected Craig Rosanita Award. Those finalists for the 2016 award all hail from New South Wales and include Cade Robinson, Scott Gardner and Dale Headley. ATA Chair Nolene Watson said all three men would be worthy winners and all are outstanding in their field, demonstrating a high level of safety, expertise and professionalism. The winner of the award will receive full registration as well as airfare, spending money and accommodation to attend the 2017 American Trucking Association's Maintenance Council meeting and Transport Technology Exhibition.
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0: Thanks for joining me, Sean Eisen, tonight. A lot of great music coming up. Here's Billy Joel with We Didn't Start the Fire. Great film clip for this song.

0: Peugeot, the premium French brand, is continuing its push into alternative powered cars with the arrival of the elegant 408 plug-in hybrid electric fastback. 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The 408 PHEV fastback is priced from a touch under $68,000 plus the usual costs. With an electric-only range of around 50 kilometres, the PHEV is ideal for buyers that have shorter daily driving needs, but they can still head away for a weekend or holidays without any range anxiety. The 408 brings all the French design qualities that Peugeot is known for. Elegance, flair, comfort and just a little bit of quirkiness and a lot of personality. Peugeot has announced it is also bringing the all-electric E3008 to Australia later this year. Peugeot is doing what many manufacturers are, giving buyers a choice of which style of fuel suits their needs. This is a Motoring Minute. I'm Rob Fraser.
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0: 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I'll be back after these messages.
1: This siren is part of the new bushfire alert levels. 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May? Because some fires will move so fast they can be on top of you before there is time to give any warning at all. Listen for a siren, but don't wait for one. If you do nothing until a bushfire is on top of you, you may die. Prepare, act, survive. Authorised by the New South Wales Government, Sydney.
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0: Hartwig Spare Parts stock the largest range of heavy truck spare parts outside the metropolitan area, with spares for all models including Western Star, Sterling, Freightliner, Mercedes-Benz and Nissan UD trucks. Hartwig's also stock a huge range of driveline parts to suit all American models, as well as Caterpillar, Cummins and Detroit. Open Monday to Friday, 7:30 till 7 p.m. and Saturdays 8 till 3 p.m. That's Hartwig's Spare Parts, 156 Uriah Road, Queanbeyan, or phone 6297 2888. That's 6297 2888. Sean Eisen with you tonight on Overnight Country, right around Australia. And here's some jokes I found I thought were pretty funny. And what's black and brown and looks good on a lawyer? A Doberman pincher. Obviously somebody wrote that doesn't like lawyers very much. A man working with an electric saw accidentally saws off all 10 fingers and he rushes to the emergency room. The doctor says, "Well, give me the fingers and I'll see what I can do." And the man says, "But I don't have the fingers." And the doctor says, "Well, why didn't you bring the fingers?" And the guy says, "Well, I couldn't pick them up, doctor." And how do you know when it's going to be a good day at work? When you see your boss's picture on the side of a milk carton. I think that one's an American one. And here's an old joke. When do you know that a lawyer is telling the truth? When his lips are shut.
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0: If you've just tuned in, this is Overnight Country with Sean Eisen. I'll be back after these messages.
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0: Hi, Sean Eisen here, just tucking into the late night sandwiches and the 50th cup of coffee with you on Overnight Country. This is American Royal with Angelina.

0: profits are up, and so is the amount of freight being hauled by trucks in the United States. The annual American Trucking Association's American Trucking Trends Report has been released. It shows last year the industry enjoyed increased profits, a solid increase in employment, and an upturn in the volumes of freight being moved. The report also finding that $726.4 billion in gross freight revenues were taken. Trucks carry 10.49 billion tonnes of freight, and more than 70% of domestic freight tonnage was carried by trucks.
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2: 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And the turbo diesel engine gives me the power and range to get me where I need to go with the people that matter most. It's these moments that make up my day, and my Mahindra is there every step of the way.

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Down the ditches a thousand years, the waters grew Ira's people's crops, till the white man stole their water rights and the sparkling water stopped. 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

0: Kia's Sportage has long been a popular all-wheel drive SUV since it was first launched a number of years ago. However, Kia has a habit of taking a good vehicle and making it better, and they did that with the fifth generation release late in 2021. The latest generation comes in four different models, the S, SX, SX Plus, and the GT line. The 2-litre petrol engine is for front-wheel drive versions only and comes in either a 6-speed manual or automatic transmission. There's a 1.6-litre turbo petrol engine that comes with an all-wheel drive and a 7-step DCT, and there's the familiar 2-litre diesel that comes with an 8-speed automatic transmission. Obviously, as you step up through the models, there are more comfort and safety features for each new model, but overall, the latest Sportage has more headroom, legroom and luggage space than before, and continues the Kia tradition of specialised local suspension tuning. One standout feature is the large curved central screen in the GT line models. Pricing starts from a touch over $34,600 drive away for the entry-level S manual transmission model, through to $54,990 recommended drive away price for the top-spec diesel GT line. This is a Motoring Minute. I'm Rob Fraser.
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0: Isuzu Trucks has been given another strong recommendation, this time by Building Equipment Transport Specialist DHH. DHH recently added another two new Isuzu F-Series trucks to its fleet after two older Isuzu trucks more than proved their worth. Workshop manager Steve Sorey telling us the company had no qualms about choosing to go with Isuzu again, and he said the Isuzu product is just at home on urban and rural routes. And Mack Trucks has announced an update of the Mack MP8 engine, set to enter production in the US in October and then arrive in Australia next year. The new MP8 engine boasts an up to 8.8% improvement in fuel economy.
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0: That was Adam Brand with Faith in You. Thanks for tuning in to Overnight Country. This is Sean Eisen with you, and I'll be right back after these couple of ads. 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

0: Hey, g'day to everyone out there on the road tonight. 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
1: You know, I was walking down Bondi Beach the other day, actually. I'm not really much of a beach person. Well, I'm more of a beached whale, really. But so I was wandering along Bondi Beach, and I was thoroughly enjoying the sight of beautiful young women, enjoying the sun and the surf. And I thought to myself, you know, oh, to be 18 again, as I think a lot of men my age do. But I think Bondi has one unique thing about it, and that is that women wouldn't walk around in public dressed in swimmers like this. I mean, if for example, their clothing fell off suddenly in the middle of George Street or something, they'd be aghast, and they'd be trying to cover themselves and whatnot. And they go to the beach, though, and they wear clothing, or a considerable lack of clothing, and don't feel... They're nearly so inhibited. So it's all very strange, a very strange cultural thing. I was actually reading on the internet a little while back, having a look at some pictures of the old swimmers, which looked a lot like robes and things like that. And I'm thinking, well, you know, this a day at the beach is really something that's improved, I think, for our generation. I think it would have been very... not quite the experience going to the beach back in the 1930s, sort of trying to catch a glimpse of ankle or something.
0: A very good morning to our local listeners on Wang FM 87.8 at Wangaratta and North Wangaratta. And Bowser, of course. Hey, g'day to everyone out there on the road tonight. You've tuned in to Sean Eisen on Overnight Country.
2: G'day, this is Colin Buchanan. You know, we're all heading for the mighty Tamworth Country Music Festival. It's on for 10 days, climaxing with the Country Music Awards of Australia. Hope to see you there.
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0: Toot, toot, honk. I lost my truck horn sound effect here, so that'll have to do. This is Sean Eisen with you on Overnight Country. Think I can do better. Honk. How's that sound?

0: Hartwig's Spare Parts stock the largest range of heavy truck spare parts outside the metropolitan area, with spares for all models including Western Star, Sterling, Freightliner, Mercedes-Benz and Nissan UD trucks. Hartwig's also stock a huge range of driveline parts to suit all American models as well as Caterpillar, Cummins and Detroit. Open Monday to Friday, 7:30 till 7 p.m. and Saturdays 8 till 3 p.m. That's Hartwig's Spare Parts, just off the Hume Highway at the Thaguna exit on the north side of Albury, or phone 6049 6000. That's 6049 6000.
1: 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The number is 1300 655 06. 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

0: G'day, this is Colin Buchanan. You know, we're all heading for the mighty Tamworth Country Music Festival. It's on for 10 days, climaxing with the Country Music Awards of Australia. Hope to see you there.
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0: 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It's in neighbourhoods where you least expect it.
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0: driver looks worriedly in a side mirror as a police officer approaches his car.
1: So you're going too fast.
0: The policeman has a double.
1: License, boys.
2: Double demerits come into force this holiday period. Which means if you're caught speeding or not wearing a seatbelt or helmet, you're in for double the consequences. And lost points can quickly add up to a lost license. So with double demerits these holidays, think twice.
3: Alex is 14 and a student, and he really enjoys performing arts at school. He's not into sports. Some students think he's a bit gay. Others think he's a or a or even a. Because of this, Alex cops regular abuse from other kids, and it makes his life hell. It doesn't matter that Alex is not gay. It's homophobia that's hurting him and others like him. You can help put an end to homophobia by talking about it with friends and family, because it's homophobia that's queer, not Alex.
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1: Attention, ladies and gentlemen, on platform 4, we have a tosser. Hey, tosser, you know it's wrong. You may think it doesn't matter, but every bit of litter gets noticed. Don't be a tosser. Put it in the bin.
2: Over 16,500 New South Wales police are out there. And police vehicles can enforce the road rules anywhere, anytime. So if you drink and drive, speed, don't wear a seatbelt, or hold your phone while driving, you can stop it or cop it.
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2: Hello, I'm Ted and I've got macular degeneration. 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

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But you know, love was blind.

0: 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Attention, ladies and gentlemen, on platform 4. We have a tosser. Hey, tosser. You know it's wrong. You may think it doesn't matter, but every bit of litter gets noticed. Don't be a tosser. Put it in the bin. Good move.
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0: Back in 1849, a Victorian barley farmer began brewing his own beer in a small wooden shack at the back of his farm. For 15 years he toiled with barley, hops and yeast, trying to ferment that perfect brew. But he never got it right. And then he died. So we bought up the land in Pyramid Hill at a very cheap price and built a magnificent pub. And today that's the very same pub that brings you great hospitality along with that glorious Carlton Draft. What a lovely story. Good friends and good company. You'll find it all at the Victoria Hotel, Pyramid Hill.
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What if justice wasn't just about systems, but about the soul? Welcome to the Spiritual Justice Show with me, Eric S. Lee. You've heard me say it before. For too long, we thought restorative justice alone could save us. But repairing harm without changing systems doesn't end the cycle. Social justice fights for equity, but without spirit, the work becomes a grind. Transformative justice seeks culture change, but without compassion, it struggles to hold. Spiritual justice completes the circle. It heals the heart while changing the system. It restores dignity while shifting culture. It brings spirit back into justice. Each week, I'll bring together leaders, healers, and change makers to explore a new vision of justice. Restorative, transformative, and deeply spiritual. And people like you, spiritual justice warriors who choose courage, compassion, and creativity in action. Hey everybody, welcome to the show. I am excited and nervous about today's show because I am today's special guest. You know, we've had about 20 episodes now, and we've either had a guest or had a conversation with me and Dr. Pat, who's just been marvelous throughout this whole process. But now is the time for me to just sit and have a conversation with you all and answer some of the questions that I've been receiving in this process and on this path of the Spiritual Justice Show and now the Spiritual Justice Foundation, which at the end I'll have some very, very exciting news about the Spiritual Justice Foundation as well. So first, you know, I normally build up the guests, so I'm going to build myself up today. For those of you who don't know, I'm Eric S. Lee, Executive Director of Full Circle Restorative Justice. I am a former business owner. I'm an author of 3 books. And my favorite thing my entire life has been my role as a dad. But that has shifted over the last couple years. And many of you who are grandparents will understand why, because now I'm a granddad of 2 beautiful little girls and with a 3rd on the way. And so my favorite thing right now is I'm going to say dad / granddad. And that's what drives me. It drives the work, seeing those beautiful little souls and just, they're just a representation of every young person that we aim to try and help and uplift and support so that they can live lives that are as transformative and transcendent and beautiful and rewarding and purpose-filled as my own. And that's what we have been about in the work we do at Full Circle Restorative Justice. That is what we are about in the work that we do here on the Spiritual Justice Show, highlighting individuals who are doing the good work of uplifting young people. And so that today would be me. And so let me jump in to the first question that I get, and I get a lot. And that is, Eric, what do you mean when you say spiritual justice? Because it is a term that not too many people are familiar with. It's kind of a new phenomenon and putting those two words together. But to me, it's just that we have acknowledged that those two words belong together. And they do naturally go together in how we want to live life. And so when I say spiritual justice, I have to think back to my own journey and, you know, the tightrope that I have to walk in this work that I do around restorative justice and the work that I've done in the past coaching individuals to overcome obstacles and overcome oppressive systems and all of that. Because, you know, that fine line is, and let me back up for a minute. You know, I was talking to a young lady at the restorative justice conference that I attended a couple of weeks ago in New Orleans, and Andrea wrote a book that is, you know, based on the right use of power and using power for good, using power for relationship. And
what she started talking to me about, and it's a concept that I had become familiar with about a year ago through my daughter, and that is just the layers of power and the different ways power shows up in our lives personally and societally. And so, you know, there's personal power, which is, you know, us coming into our own and being able to have influence and change and direct our own courses and impose our will to do the things that we want to do. And then there is role power that gets assigned to us when we have a certain job or position. And then there's status power that comes with, you know, resources and money and those type of things. And then there's collective power, which is, you know, a group of individuals, you know, movements are formed with collective power. And then there's systemic power, which are the power structure that are in place that many of us are working to either overcome, show people how to overcome them, or dismantle them altogether, because there's these systems of power, the systemic power can be oppressive, and destructive to people's lives and do a lot of harm. And then there's the power that I became first familiar with, not first familiar with, but as I began to explore and become more versed on what I was up against and how I was developing and how I was growing. And that is universal power. And that is that spiritual nature that pervades all of it. I mean, universal power is that thing that originates us. It's the creative power that had created us in the first place. It's the power that creates the sun and the stars and the universe and all of those things. And once we get in touch with that universal power, then what can stop us? What can we not overcome when we become aligned with our spiritual nature, our universal power? And that is something that is available to all of us. And so when I became familiar with how to term those things and those layers of power, it became clearer to me something that I had always been working on and something that I had been, you know, in conversations with and sometimes debates with people about. And that is, you know, And I talked to people about when I first got into the restorative justice movement and my daughter recruited me, and I go back, you know, years with discussions with my oldest, Erica, and she is a social justice warrior herself. And, you know, her attitude was burn the system down, tear it down, tear it down, tear it down, tear it down. And as a coach, my approach was more, you know, let's strengthen the individual so that we don't have to necessarily tear that system down to bit. We create individuals who are strong enough and foundationally rooted in their personal power where they can overcome whatever systemic power is in place. But it doesn't have to be either or. And as I learned and grow and achieve success and wrote books and opened restaurants and had businesses and was reaching down to help other people, you know, I really felt like once we become aligned with our spiritual nature and the origins of our creation, and are in tune and aligned with that will, there is nothing, there is no system, there is no person that can stop us. And so, you know, that brought me to, you know, an interesting place when I started doing restorative work, because then I saw an opportunity to do that, but in the context of that, begin to transform a system so that system was more nurturing and supporting and helped individuals reach that level of spiritual alignment and that spiritual power or that universal power. And that's kind of the space where spiritual justice lives.
that space in helping individuals understand the power that is inherent within them while we at the same time are actively, intentionally, and consciously working to transform our system so that it does support that type of growth for every person, regardless of where they come from, what they look like, what race they are, what challenges they encounter, what trauma or toxicity is in their environment that could possibly be deterring them from reaching the highest level of what they want to achieve or can achieve. And so when we talk about spiritual justice, we talk about that as kind of the foundational principle that, first of all, within us, we are all blessed with the capability for our own great selves, and greatness is defined by us. It's not externally dictated by somebody else to judge us what greatness means. And we know our greatness when we are aligned with purpose and meaning, and we are doing things that make us come alive. And a lot of times that means we're in service and helping other people. And that brings me to the other piece about spiritual justice that came up a long time ago. And it's like many of us are spiritual seekers on a spiritual path. And on that path, you know, we meditate and we go within and we go on silence retreats and we find teachers and like-minded individuals who are on the path itself. And sometimes that becomes its own cycle in its own hamster wheel where we can never get there because we're always seeking. And what I realized in the level of work for me and the self-work for me was that the next step was actually being there for the next generation, being a mentor, reaching out and being of service. And that was the final piece that put the two pieces together and made everything charge to the point where I feel joy doing the work. I feel joy having conversations. I have joy for facilitating a process. I have joy just sitting in my computer sometimes, making sure that the organization can go by filling out a grant application or talking to a funder or talking to a community supporter so that they understand how important and how meaningful this work is and how it does uplift other people, specifically young people. So that last piece has really been the focus and the push for the Spiritual Justice Show and the Spiritual Justice Foundation. And I want to make sure that, you know, there's an understanding for that. And hey, there's times and we'll open up other spaces to deepen that conversation. We'll open up spaces for you to interact with me, to have conversations about what you can do to deepen your practice, to deepen your alignment with your spirituality and step into the fulfillment of what spiritual justice actually means. So that I'll wrap up that and we'll go to the next question that I get. And I get this question a lot. And I get it a lot from people who know me. They see where I am. They see the work that I'm doing, but they also know a little bit of my history and where I come from. And, you know, the question, I'll read it. Eric, you've overcome addiction, bankruptcy, cancer, and many setbacks. Looking back, what have those experiences taught you about living a meaningful life? That is a great question because, you know, looking back, and it's funny because sitting here where I'm at, I'm living a life of my dream here in front of this camera, you know, with Emily over there producing the show and making sure that it all comes out. And that is a dream come true for me. So in this moment, I am just living my best life. And it, you know,
not to say that those things don't matter or they're behind me, because I sit with them and they visit me all the time in memories or in sharing with other people or just in what I have to deal with physically. But this moment is the most important thing. And as much as we can become present, that is what it has taught me. First of all, you know, and there's a lot of things, and I don't want to turn this into a promotion about any of my books, but I will talk about 29 Degrees, How to Live a Life of Inner Peace, Joy, and Purpose, Regardless of Circumstances. And it's available on Amazon. And, you know, in that book, it was my first self-help book, and there's others coming. But those of you who are familiar with the 29 Degrees principle, it's in my experience and looking back at all of those things, and I talk about this in 29 Degrees, when I look back at my life, and it's like, let me phrase it like this. It's like, you know, how many of you out there have experienced something and you phrase it as, oh my God, that was messed up, or that was terrible, or whatever way some tragedy hits you, and that's how you respond to it. And, you know, you go on in your life, you overcome that obstacle, and then 6 months later, you're doing something completely different. You got a new job, or you met a new person who you fell in love with, or you end up on a trip of a lifetime going around the world, or something happened. And that one thing happened, or the place you are in your life was facilitated because of that messed up thing that had happened 6 months ago. And then you go, oh, well, that was the best thing that could have happened in the moment. And I look back at my life, and this is what 29 Degrees is based on. I look at back at my life, and 100% of the instances that at the time I thought were setbacks or disasters or pain or misery or miserable turned out to be the biggest blessing in my life 100% of the time. And so knowing that, why don't I, in this moment when I encounter these things, try to close that gap so that I'm not looking back saying that was a big blessing, but going, okay, this seems messed up right now, but I know based on my history and experience that this is a blessing. I just don't know how right now. And that brings us to, you know, the exercise and being able to look at a circumstance and sit in and go, I don't know what this means. And when we can come to that level of neutrality, we really can find peace in this present moment more readily, because we're not judging things as good or bad. We're saying, I don't know. And the other piece is, those of you who are religious or spiritual know the concept of faith or trust, which is very, very important in that. And when you trust that the universe or your God is a loving one and has your best interest at hand, then you understand why those blessings occurred and why you deserve them. And that you also understand that this opportunity that sits in front of you that looks like a challenge is also a great opportunity for you to go deeper into your faith or into your trust. And that's one of the big lessons that I have learned going through all of those things. And the question asked about addiction and bankruptcy and cancer and any other setbacks. The other thing is, like, and I want to talk about cancer a little bit more specifically, because, you know, I had the cancer diagnosis last year. It was January of 25, and I sat in the hospital in the doctor's office, and I got the diagnosis, and, you know, it hit me. But my wife Trudy was there too, and it hit her harder. And it's just like, I laugh and I tell people about this story, and it's like, I'm sitting there, I just got the cancer diagnosis. And I look over at Trudy, and she is bawling. She's like, it hit her.
harder than me. And I'm like leaning over, oh baby, it's going to be okay. It's going to be all right. You're going to be okay. It's like, I'm consoling her, but I'm the one with cancer, right? It's just like, it is just the difference of us. It's like, you know, different level of faith. It means something different. You know, we come to terms with things in different ways. But then it did hit me. It was really a serious thing. And it was, I don't know what the right word is. It was almost a traumatic emotionally taking on that. Okay. I don't know what this means, but it could mean that my life is coming to an end. And, you know, even if it wasn't coming to an end and I could overcome it, just being diagnosed with cancer was a big wake up call and reminder of our mortality. It was a reminder that, yeah, Eric, you do have a shelf life and you're getting closer to it. And you could have a week, you could have 2 months, you could have 6 months, you could have 20 years, but you do have a shelf life here in this incarnation. And what's important to you? And that was the biggest message. It was family. It was connection. It was doing work that is meaningful and of service and uplifting to others. And again, I look back at my cancer diagnosis as the biggest blessing that could have happened to me in my life at the time. You know, thank goodness I was already doing the work that I wanted to be doing. Spiritual Justice Show was on the horizon, but it came up. And it was the perfect thing because this is a dream come true for me to be able to share ideas and bring people on who are doing great work and do all of these wonderful things on this venue with this exposure. And so, you know, the work piece is there and then just lean into, and I had the conversation with every member of my family. It's like, all this means is we got to connect more. In this year, it's like, you know, I'm 60, I'll be 65 in 2 weeks. My brother's in his 70s. And it's like, I buckled down and, you know, went and visited him while he was dealing with some medical things, and spent five weeks in Detroit to connect with family. And I connect with my kids and I connect with the grandkids and my friends, and more unintentional about that. So that is the big takeaway for all of that. So my message to all of you is, you know, please don't wait for something like that to make the decision to sit down and write down what is most important to you in your life. And do that. It's like, I'm sitting here, you know, I picked this up. This sits on my desk and it's something that came to me, you know, 20 years ago. And it's a little metal bar, and engraved in it is, what would you attempt to do if you knew you could not fail? And, you know, the other phrase that really inspires me is, and somebody asked me this about 20 years as well, is like, if you had 6 months to live, what would you be doing? And would you be doing the thing that you're doing now? And for me, blessedly, it's an emphatic yes in most of the things I spend my time with in my life right now. So those were the biggest lessons with overcoming those obstacles. It's just, you know, lean into life, lean into your heart, find out what is something that is bigger than you, that gives you purpose and meaning. Do that and really, really connect and love on everybody that's in your life, and make sure that they know how you feel about them. So we're coming up on a break.
here we are. I was worried about was I going to be able to spend time and talk to you. I love to talk. I love sharing ideas. So we're moving right along. We're going to take time for a break. If you need to get a hold of me, you can contact me at eric.lee@fullcirclerj.org. You can visit Full Circle Restorative Justice on the webpage at www.fullcirclerj.org, or you can visit us at the Spiritual Justice Show on Facebook. See you on the other side.

0: everyone. I'm Dr. Pat. I'm the host of the Dr. Pat Show, and I am the creator of the Transformation Network, doing what we do in the world of positive radio, informed, educated, positive media. 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
3: Do you want

Welcome back to the Spiritual Justice Show, where inner peace meets collective purpose. We're having a conversation with me. I am just sharing ideas today and connecting with you, answering some questions that have been asked of me along the way since we started the show. And it's fun. It's like I was worried about how if I was going to be able to talk, but, you know, I should have known better. I love talking. I do trainings and speeches and stuff. So I should have known this was going to be fine. Me just sitting here talking to all of you and sharing my ideas. However, we will have some wonderful guests coming up. Devaki Duyar just booked for September 1st. She is the executive director of Mwebwaza, and I may be saying that wrong, Mwebwaza Foundation, that does a lot of work with investing and uplifting folks in Africa, and I can't wait to have the conversation with her in a few weeks. So yeah, stay on board. We're going to have many, many wonderful guests. Again, I got some news about Spiritual Justice Foundation before we leave today, but let's jump back in and answer some more questions. So the question, and this one, this is going to be an interesting one for me. And see, I don't even know how I'm going to answer that. I looked at the questions. I didn't think about them too much because I wanted to be able to just kind of answer them as I was being interviewed by somebody else. So the question is, if you could change one thing about how we see one another as human beings, what would it be? Boy, that is a big one. And it's like, it's a hard question to answer because, you know, the first part of it, if you could change one thing, means that I'm having to change people or someone to fit my idea of how they should be, which is what we try to lean away from. We try to lean into acceptance and you know, realizing that we are different beings and we do have different perspectives, and, you know, changing somebody to fit our ideal isn't necessarily the best thing, but I'm going to give it a shot anyway. And I think it is, you know, and it's like, this is a really hard question because there's so much nuance to it. And yes, there are ideals for how we want society to function and how we treat one another. And those are more how I would have to answer this. And because this strikes me as how we see one another, really strikes me as individual and how one individual sees another individual. But I think it's more how, you know, we collectively go through processes and how we collectively treat people and create spaces where, you know, like we talk about the work we do at Full Circle Restorative Justice, and we want to create an environment where every young person, every student feels like they matter and they belong. You know, we just went through a process of creating an assessment for schools, and, you know, there's 10 aspects of a restorative of organization or a restorative school that we ask school leadership to answer in our assessment. And the last one is a reflection, not to answer and submit, but just to take and reflect on as a principal or a vice principal or a superintendent of school. And that last question is, does every student in my classroom, or does every student in my school know that they matter? And so, you know, what we're trying to do is create the environment that creates that feeling within individuals. And so if I could change one thing about how we see one another as human beings, that would be it. And it's not just that we see them that way, and see them
as someone who matters and someone who has value, regardless of how they look or what their orientation is sexually or where they came from or what they smell like or if they have any physical challenges or what language they speak. You know, it's like everybody has value and everybody matters. And we really should create environments and systems that reinforce that concept. And I guess I'm really gonna change that and go to, if I could change one thing about how we see one another as human beings, it wouldn't necessarily be how we see one another as human beings. You know, it would be, the change would be, you know, how we orient humans, and bring them into along with in life, so that the change is really that everybody sees themselves as someone who has value and who matters. Because I believe that once everybody takes that on, then how they see everybody else changes, and gets accepted in a different way at a different level. And there's a different level of acceptance, a different level of collaboration, a different level of community, and being and contribution, a different level of how people structure and design their lives and how they prioritize their connections with other humans, how they prioritize the work that they do or the projects that they take on and the projects that they work on, that everything that they do then takes on an added level of sacredness, because it's coming from a place of heart-centeredness and value and an understanding that these inspirations that guide their life and guide them in their community as the community supports them are of the divine. And I mean, you know, it's basically back to, you know, what spiritual justice is about, right? And just making sure that we are all plugged in to our own divinity, and that we are free to express that in ways that are uniquely ours. And it is encouraged, it is appreciated, and it is encouraged. And, you know, there's a lot of, I think, things that get alleviated, that are societal challenges that we deal with now, like the othering. Othering is a big challenge in our society right now. It's like we divide ourselves into sects of people, and we have to have an enemy. We have to have somebody who is a threat to us, and, you know, or somebody who is oppressing us, or somebody who's taking our jobs or taking our resources. And we really have to be protective of that. And, you know, it really doesn't have to be that way. And I really believe that once we see ourselves differently and we create systems where we can see ourselves differently and see all of our natural beauty, then a lot of those things end up getting alleviated. So great question. And that was a tough one, because, you know, it took me to a lot of places, and I know I did not necessarily answer the question as asked, but that's just how my mind works sometimes. And that brings us to the last question that we're going to actually deal with today, what we put on the agenda for today. And it's, Eric, what legacy do you hope to leave? So, you know, I think everything
that we've been talking about today is pointing to the legacy that I would like to leave. I mean, there's legacy on different levels, and I talked, about all the things that I've accomplished, restaurant owner and executive director and author and speaker and all of these things that are fun and great and rewarding and help me help other people. But my favorite thing is, again, for years and years was being called dad and the role that is and being dad and doing the things that dad does. And now it's grandpa, grandpa, this little Emmy, having me dance and jump with her, and play Play-Doh, right? Or just, holding little Luna, those are the things. And so there's a legacy of love. And, I think that in the work that I do and as I've experienced life for so many years and I've seen people who have challenges in lives and have difficulty adjusting to life and making headway and achieving success and having fulfilling relationships. But a lot of times it's because that they did not feel that deep foundational sense of belonging and connection and love in their families of origin. And so, the first piece for me is making sure that I've done that and that, and I have, kids tell me if I was wrong. But they tell me that I do. So I'm going to trust them on that. But to make sure that those closest to me feel the legacy of my love for them and how much, and I talked about this generally, or not generally, but just in society and work we do in schools and how I would like all humans to treat each other, but my family to know how much I value them. Trudy, I love you. I value you. Erica, same. Forrest, Justin, Brock, Gerald, Vic, Brittany, Brianne, Nicole, all of my nieces and nephews. I love all of you, and I just make sure in that legacy that is there. But then the other thing is, the work that I do, and right now it's Full Circle Restorative Justice, and boy, the heart and passion that brings out of me in being a part of an organization that is tasked with making a difference in so many young people's lives in so many different ways. The work that Cindy's doing in the diversion program, it's just exemplary. And she's been doing it for years and she's mastered it and it continues to grow. And Sandra and now Lindsay doing work in the schools and making sure that the schools can create that environment that we talked about where every child feels like and understands that they matter and that they have value and the people in that school feel that way about them. And to leave that as a legacy. And now, with the Spiritual Justice Show and we created the Spiritual Justice Foundation because one of the things that we're moving to, and this is the news that I wanted to share, is that, we started the Spiritual Justice Foundation. We registered and changed the name with the state of Colorado as a charitable organization. And so then we went and applied for a 501c3. And this morning I went to the mailbox. Sure enough, we got our letter of determination from the IRS that we are a 501c3 tax exempt organization so that now we can start soliciting. We can start soliciting donations from people who want to support the organizations we bring on the show. And we can actually, and our goal is to make sure that we can give grants
to the people who appear on the show. And I am really, really excited about that, in transitioning the Spiritual Justice Show to the Spiritual Justice Show and Foundation, so that we can not just give highlights and exposure and elevate, you know, through media, those organizations that are doing this wonderful work, but we can also give them financial resources that we go out and solicit through grants and donations with all of our supporters out there. So I am really, really excited about that as a legacy, and it's something that we started and created, and we hope that grows and grows and does good all over the country. I mean, we want to bring people doing wonderful work from all over and highlight them and spotlight them and then give them some money. Because, you know, I'm in that position of a nonprofit leader, and I know it gets hard out there, and, you know, every little bit counts. So we're going to be there for that. So I'm going to wrap up. This has been great. I am so glad I got the opportunity to sit in front of you, just have a conversation, share a little bit more about me, answer some of the questions that you guys have been asking me throughout this process once we started the Spiritual Justice Show, and then some, you know, just things that I've experienced in my life. I look forward to having more conversations like this. I may find a topic and just want to get on here and just kind of riff off on a topic in the future. And I also look forward to getting back and having some of our wonderful guests join us on the Spiritual Justice Show. So remember, you know, don't just go into silence. It's important. Yes, silence is great. Meditation is fantastic. Going within is wonderful. Aligning with the divine, there is nothing more precious and fulfilling than that alignment. And trust me, what can be just as fulfilling is sharing that with another person, specifically a young person. So again, if you want to get a hold of me, contact me at eric.lee, Full Circle Restorative Justice, at fullcirclerj.org, or you can visit the spirit of, I'm getting confused. You can visit Full Circle Restorative Justice at fullcirclerj.org, or you can visit the Spiritual Justice Show on our Spiritual Justice Show Facebook page. Thank you so much for joining us, and we'll see you next time on the Spiritual Justice Show. Thank you for joining me, Eric S. Lee, on the Spiritual Justice Show. You've heard me say it before, restorative justice alone can't get us there. Repairing a wound matters, but if the system keeps cutting, the wounds return. Social justice fights for equity, but if we forget the human spirit, policy feels hollow. Transformative justice shifts culture, but without compassion, the changes just don't last. That's why spiritual justice completes the circle. It heals the heart while changing the system. It restores dignity while shifting culture. It brings spirit back into justice. And that's where you come in. Tune in each first and third Tuesday at 10 a.m. Pacific Time on the Transformation Network as we rise up, spiritual justice warriors. This means you choosing courage, compassion, and creativity in a call to action. Until next time, walk with courage, lead with compassion, live with spirit, because justice becomes here in the soul, and it continues with warriors like us. Join our community at spiritualjustice.net.

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0: So next time you're passing through Leechville, pop into the Leechville Hotel, where everyone's a local. 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
2: 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May, because some fires will move so fast they can be on top of you before there is time to give any warning at all. Listen for a siren, but don't wait for one. If you do nothing until a bushfire is on top of you, you may die. 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
3: Not this lot. 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
3: Look, everyone, he's coming through the doors.
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1: Yes, thanks, Cliff. 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
2: It's 8:47.

0: G'day, this is Colin Buchanan. You know, we're all heading for the mighty Tamworth Country Music Festival. It's on for 10 days, climaxing with the Country Music Awards of Australia. Hope to see you there.
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1: 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Drink and drive? 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

0: might not have heard about MDT, but it's all around us. 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
4: At Frontline Labs, we're working to help make the transition easier by supporting veterans starting their own business, and we're encouraging Australians to do the same. To get involved and find out about some of the veteran businesses you can support,
5: you're listening to Newcastle's radio16.com.au, where music memories and some great jazz are just a mouse click away.